0: Hanging in there at the number two spot, it's Ella Langley with Morgan Wallen and I Can't Love You Anymore.
1: Make sure to give us a follow on socials at Rob and Holly Show. 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And here he is at song number one. 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

0: The all-new 106.5 The Wolf with Jenny and Jagger in the morning. 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

0: 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If it wasn't, then I wanna be. Stella Lefty. I'm a train back to Boston. Zach John King. When I get to drinking, I get to thinking, I get to. And Tyler Nance. But it keeps me insane. 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The Wolf's Acoustic Christmas. 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

0: 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If I wasn't, then I wanna be. Stella Lefty. 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Zach John King. When I get to drinking, I get to thinking, I get to. And Tyler Nance. But it keeps me insane. 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
2: And Damned If I Do is on it. We're going to play that one in just a few. But first, here's Vincent telling us all about his album.
3: My debut album, There I Go, is about the last year to year and a half of my life after writing Hell's a Dance Floor and just kind of getting used to living on the road. And all the songs got written over a 2 to 3 year period, so we found kind of that loose through line of everything that's happened to me ever since my life became traveling, basically, and just kind of my story and how to thread that line between all these songs. And, I love the way we track listed these songs. I love the way

0: The all-new 106.5 The Wolf with Jenny and Jagger in the morning. 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

0: 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Or can people tell how old you are from your wine order?
1: I mean, they could, like, card you for ordering the wine. But, like, what type of wine are you ordering that says your age? We're going to tell you coming up. Didn't

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0: So apparently your wine order might be giving away your age. But you know what else gives away your age? Your ID when
1: your
0: they
1: face?
0: Ask. Your ID when they ask you for it. When you order a drink.
1: Yes, that too. Also your face. Okay.
0: Not always.
1: Apparently, Gen Z's drinkers are loving a Sauvignon Blanc, which I think is the only way that you're supposed to say that.
0: No, they are they call it really Sauvie B. That's what they call it.
1: Why wouldn't you speak French when you can try to speak French at any point? Sauvignon Blanc. How fun does that sound?
0: Sauvie B sounds pretty lame, actually. I don't really.
1: It does. Which, say Sauvignon Blanc, like how I said it.
0: Sauvignon Blanc.
1: How much fun is that? Way more fun.
0: It's way more fun. Can I have a Sauvie B?
1: Yeah.
0: What?
1: Millennials are still stuck on rosé all day. So they are drinking rosé, which I'm not against. That sounds great. Sounds good. I love a good rosé.
0: So if you're ordering rosé, they're saying that you're probably a millennial. 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

0: Miss Ella Brown, who comes out to our farm every week, helps us out cleaning stalls and stuff. She was, I don't think you get a crown. I think you get a trophy. She was trophied the top showman of all the fair.
1: What does that even mean?
0: It means you can show all the animals. Like, you show all the animals and you, like, you win above everybody. No matter what they're showing, you're the best shower of
1: all
0: the shows.
1: Wouldn't she rather be called a show woman?
0: I don't think the fair has caught up to to the new times yet.
1: I'm a show woman, not a show man.
0: I'm looking at the award thing right now, and it's like top showman, showman, showman. It's showman, but it's showman. Whatever. It's the showmanship sweepstakes, and she won it all.
1: Well,
0: and I'm like, look, I know her. I know, Ella.

0: Think it might be time for my son Emmett to get out in the woods and do some real hunting this hunting season.
1: Oh, is that what you're going to take him out for, like, kids' day?
0: He's 7 years old.
1: Is it kids whatever?
0: I forget what the rules are. I feel like you could, if you just go with your dad and go hunting during hunting season. I don't know if there's a specific. Yeah. There is a youth hunt. There's a youth, like, season. Yeah.
1: Yeah. You have to be accompanied by, like, a licensed adult, and then you can go out and whoop it up in the hunting, like, during that time.
0: Well, the reason I'm saying this is because we went out to eat the other day, and they had Buck Hunter, the video game, this place, and we were playing it, and he was doing actually very well. And I was like, hey, maybe it's time to do it for real.
1: I'm telling you, they got shooting sports in the 4-H club, and you join the 4-H club, and that's, like, some really great, like, way to, like, have camaraderie, like, other kids that like the same kind of things as you.

It's a Kansas City holiday tradition. One stage, one unforgettable night. The all-new 106.5 The Wolf's Acoustic Christmas, starring Gavin Adcock.

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0: Tomorrow night's the night. Scotty McCreary is going to be our special guest. He's going to take over our show for the Friday Takeover.
1: And he's taken over our show before, so he's kind of a pro, but he's got a new album out and so much to talk about, so we can't wait to have him. 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
1: It's a preview review. 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
2: And this one is Matchbox, the movie. John Cena's in it. 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
3: Deal.
1: All right, that's one that you probably need to watch. Not just listen
2: to. There's a lot of sound effects. By the way, John Cena is an undercover CIA agent who reunites with his childhood friends for a globe-trotting mission, which I'm sure has lots of action and excitement in it. I feel like this is going to be great for kids. October 9th is when it comes out. We've got to wait till October 9th.
1: So if you remember, Matchbox was the little toy cars. Matchbox was like the original. That was before Hot Wheels became popular.
2: Oh,
1: did you know that?
2: Aren't they Matchbox Hot Wheels? Or isn't that the same thing?
1: No, it's a different brand. But totally
2: it's
1: different.
2: All the same to me.
1: Yeah, Matchbox was doing their thing. And I know too much about this. I had a lot of Matchbox cars.
2: Do you know why they're called Matchboxes?
1: I don't know that.
2: Because the cars fit inside what was a matchbox when you would sell the matches.
1: There you go.
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1: Oh, this.

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1: This one reads, Michelin-starred chef faces jail time over ant-topped dessert in South Korea.
2: Apparently, you're not supposed to be topping desserts with ants. Really, at any time, I don't think that you should get jail time for this, but...
1: What's the big deal? If you want to eat ants, go ahead and eat ants.
2: Well, the big deal is that it's South Korea. I think that's why.
1: I've never been to South Korea, but I would think that they eat ants in South Korea. That just sounds normal to me.
2: Because in like Asian cultures, they have like a bunch of different kinds of foods and
1: bugs
2: stuff.
1: Bugs are high in protein, from what I understand.
2: Yeah, apparently there's like a sanitation act, and you're not supposed to use a certain amount of insects, and ants are one of them.

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0: Hey, do you have a long name that creates problems when you're adulting? Apparently there's a woman who says her name is a nightmare.
1: It's crazy because her name is not even that long. Like, my best friend has two middle names, and then she's got a hyphenated last name, which makes her name super long. But this woman, her name is Carrie Ann Weinberger Morinault. Morinault? How do you say that?
0: Morinault.
1: M-O-R-N-E-A-U-L-T. It
0: doesn't
1: even seem like it's that.
0: Is my guess.
1: That
0: I don't know.
1: Of a name. Well, apparently, anytime she's filling out paperwork, there's not enough boxes. The insurance company, it's like a disaster. They keep denying claims. It's like a whole thing.
0: Can we
1: just go back to, like, one name? You have to pick a name. One. Not hyphenated.
0: Oh, yeah, this is her fault. It's her own fault for doing the hyphenated thing.
1: This is why I never change my name, because it's just a lot of paperwork.
2: If you showed up, I wouldn't let you in.

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0: milk or breastfeeding on airplanes. Amen.
1: Mm-hmm.
0: She says she spent 6 months pumping while traveling and joked that she hopes nobody snapped a picture. Lauren admits she was nervous about breastfeeding in public, but says fans were much more understanding than she expected. In fact, she says she was the one worrying about it, while everyone else treated it like no big deal. Which I think every parent feels like that.
1: Oh, absolutely. A resurfaced TikTok from Ella Langley is reminding fans just how far she's come. Before selling out concerts, Ella was playing local bars and earning money through a tip jar. And she says that she kept the last $100 she ever made in tips, even during times when she really needed the money, because it reminded her to believe in herself. Now she says she's glad she never spent that money. That's Third Shift Country News with Mo and Stickman.

Our forefathers gave you freedom, and the wolf is giving you the soundtrack. 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

0: With us being in this business, one of the words that we use quite a bit is the news cycle. And it asks the question, when does new news become old news?
1: What, 24 hours?
0: A university study found that online news has an incredibly short shelf life. They say it takes 36 hours for half of a story's total online audience to read it. People don't consume news at a steady pace either. They tend to go binge headlines in these bursts, and then they disappear for a while, and then they come back and catch up all at once.
1: That's me. I am that person. Because I can only take so much of it.
0: Oh, absolutely.
1: Because if I focused on the news every day,
0: we'd be crazy.
1: Be spiraling.
0: Absolutely.
1: Full of depression and anxiety.

0: and I don't want to be that way. So it takes a certain headline to draw me back in.
1: Yep.
0: But then when I do, I read everything.
1: Here
0: and
1: we
0: I'm
1: are.
0: Like, oh, this is why I quit reading this.
1: Exactly.
0: It's bringing me down.

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1: No. No.
0: Nope.

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We got the subdivision all mapped out. It'll sit right here on this land, and you could leave town a rich man. And he said, boys, whatever you're offering, it won't be enough.

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I still see her pink bow and her brown hair. She's in the big city now, but she still calls.

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0: Mo and Stickman, country question time. What is something that should be easier by now?
1: Backing into a parking space. Okay. I just am not very good at it. I've been driving for many years.
0: Sure.
1: I get all panicky if I have to back into a parking spot. Uh-huh. I have to pull in and out about 500 times and pray I don't hit another car. And if my husband's in the car, I just flat out won't do it because he'll make me start sweating because he's vocally judging.
0: Listen,
1: I'm trying to back into his space. He makes me feel dumb, which I know. I should be able to do this efficiently, but
0: I don't
1: just don't work,
0: you.
1: Even with all the cameras everywhere.
0: I don't believe you. Brad is the judger of no human.
1: Oh, okay.
0: What is something that should be easier by now? Folding a fitted sheet.
1: Oh,
0: matter
1: yeah.
0: of fact, I don't even fold the non-fitted sheet anymore. I take those two sheets and I roll them up, and the extra pillowcase, and all three of those things goes in one pillowcase. All of these match. That's how we do it.
1: Wow, that would not be okay at my house.
0: Why?
1: It's no.
0: Please tell me you're not one that irons your sheets.
1: Oh, no. Mine is usually washed, go right back on the bed. So that's why I don't usually bother folding.
0: All right, that's fair. All right, I'll give you that. That's fair. All right, so Mo and Stickman country question. What is something that should be easier by now? If you're listening on the Odyssey app, you can tap on the microphone on the station page, leave us a voice message,

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0: It's Samoan and Stickman Country Question. What is something that should be easier by now?
1: Walking away from a good argument.
0: Yeah, but see, the problem is you said good argument. Those good arguments you want to be a part of.
2: No.
1: It's like the Super Bowl halftime show. You can't miss it.
0: That's exactly right.
2: I tell my kids this all the time. Just walk away. Just walk away. Quit fighting.
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0: Moment Stickman Country Question. What is something that should be easier by now?
1: Trying to explain to your husband how to do something because he don't listen.
2: Oh, man, I feel this so much.
0: Listen, if you tell me to do something, I'm going to do it.
1: Right.
0: You don't have to keep reminding me every 6 months.
1: Yeah, right.

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0: This is a Mo and Stickman Country question. What is something that should be easier by now?
1: Getting up to go to work.
0: Oh, I know. Oh, I know.
2: Agree.
1: It never gets easier.
0: How many times do you hit the snooze button?
1: At least three or four.

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0: There's a story making the rounds. I found it. It's kind of funny. I found it on Facebook.
1: Of course.
0: But that MySpace might be trying to relaunch.
1: With Tom?
0: With Tom. Your first friend was always Tom.
1: That's right.
0: That's right. So the first site launched in 2003. It became one of the biggest names on the internet. It peaked at about 115 million monthly users. I mean, I think Facebook's got that daily now. But nonetheless, and people gradually migrated towards Facebook in 2008. MySpace got a reboot in 2013 as a music streaming platform under a new ownership. If I'm not mistaken, Justin Timberlake had something to do with that. But that never actually caught on. Now the new owners, the current owners, are brothers Chris and Tim Vanderhook, and they say that they're working on another version of MySpace. And they confirmed in a documentary, but they weren't saying exactly when it's going to launch or what it's going to look like.
1: Will you have to be friends with them?
0: I don't know.
1: Is Tom coming back?
0: The only
1: thing that MySpace had was the friends. You know, it was like, ooh, status to be in somebody's
0: top eight.
1: Well, eventually got to where you could do top 12 or top 18.
0: Oh, see, I don't remember that.
1: You could move it. But then, was there even a news feed, for lack of a better word?
0: I don't think so.
1: I don't remember. You could write on people's specific space.
0: You could go on their page.
1: But I don't think there was a generic run through where you could see what everybody was doing unless you went to their page. If I'm not mistaken.
0: I'm interested. I'm just going to say if MySpace

0: There is a small business that has been shipping people rocks on top of whatever it was that their customers ordered. And they did not order the rocks.
1: What, to make it more expensive to ship? Because that's all I'm thinking is more weight.
0: All right. Well, I'll tell you about it coming up on the Moe and Stick Man Show.

He's a ranch hand in a pinch, man. Hotter than the red on the cattle brand. Cause she's a gold digger with a quick trigger. A cast iron skillet swinging lid flipper.

0: want my horse back.
1: There is a small business owner, and he has discovered a strange little quirk when it comes to the post office and their shipping prices. He has found that some lightweight packages actually cost more to ship than the heavier ones.
2: See, I would think it would be opposite.
1: I would too, but when an order is just under that more expensive weight, he'll toss in a couple of bags of rocks, and that extra weight drops the shipping cost by more than a dollar.
2: Why? And how?
1: Customers get a note that just says, enjoy your free rocks. Now, the Postal Service has not explained why, but one of the theories is that the heavier packages are easier for the automated sorting machines to handle than the lighter ones. So if they're a little bit heavier, they're a little bit cheaper because they can go through the automated machines, but the light ones have to have somebody's hands on them.
2: That is odd. Just not making sense to me.

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1: They called him cool.

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1: Winning the lottery sounds like a dream, till it ain't.
2: I don't know. It sounds pretty good to me.
1: I'll tell you what I'm talking about. Coming up on the Mo and Sigman Show.

0: 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If it wasn't, then I wanna be. Stella Lefty. On a train back to Boston, Zach John King. When I get to drinking, I get to thinking, I get to and Tyler Nance. But it keeps me insane. 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

0: A guy in Iowa won $28 million in the lottery, and he says the money changed his life.
1: I would imagine so.
0: But not always for the better.
1: Huh?
0: His name is Timothy Schultz. He's 21 years old when he, well, he was 21 when he hit the jackpot on a 50-cent lottery.
1: Oh, man.
0: And he, almost immediately, he said people started coming out of the woodwork. He received letters, stacks of letters of people asking for money. He says it became hard to tell who genuinely cared about him and who just wanted a piece of his money.
1: That's sad.
0: He says there were times when he felt less like a person and more like a walk-in ATM. I've seen the memes that say if I ever win the lottery, I'm not going to tell people, but there'll be clues. Oh, I'm going to have some new toys, but I'm certainly going to keep my mouth shut.
1: I mean, it's sad to think that. If I knew somebody that won the lottery, I wouldn't be bugging them for money.
0: Oh, no, me neither.
1: So I think it's bizarre that it's to the point where he found it kind of miserable.
0: Yeah,
1: that many people.
0: $28 million he won.
1: I feel that if he really wanted to give me the money, or whoever I knew, they would just do it.
0: They would give you the money without you asking.
1: Yeah.
0: Exactly.

0: Remember a few weeks ago we talked about the school that was going to use a human-like AI robot in their...
1: to help with tutoring.
0: Well, they put that whole idea on hold.
1: Did they?
0: Yeah, I'll tell you why. Coming up on the Mo and Stickman Show.

0: We told you a few weeks ago about a school district in upstate New York that was putting an AI human-like robot in the classroom. The robot's nickname was Sally, and it was supposed to help high school kids with robotics and technology lessons, but not replace teachers. Well, parents and teachers and state education officials quickly raised some concerns. They have put the pause button on this thought process. Some questioned, obviously, students' personal information. Would it be protected? And then others pointed out that the company that makes Sally, which is the robot, also manufactures lifelike adult dolls.
1: That's a weird transition.
0: Yeah.
1: I'd be afraid of a delivery mix-up.
0: Exactly. Yes.
1: You would not want to explain that to high school students.

0: mashed potatoes in the business.
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1: Of course they do. 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
0: Well, it helps when there's a new hit movie out about an Odyssey.
1: Oh, I don't think that's the same thing at all.

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0: All right, coming up on the Mo and Stickman Show. Mo, this is just for you. You pick the headline. Which story do you want to hear? Coffee slushies or microwave beep?
1: Oh, man.

0: All right, Mo had the choice between the headline coffee slushies and microwave beep on which story she wanted to hear. She wanted to hear microwave beep. So there is a small sound company that says it has figured out how to make microwave beep sounds nicer.
1: Oh, did we think it was me?
0: This is where I'm going with this. I didn't know there was a problem, but according to this, this is what the article says. Instead of a loud, harsh buzz, the team has developed software that lets the same inexpensive buzzer inside the microwave play softer chimes and pleasant tones. And the best part is the manufacturer wouldn't need to add a new speaker or expensive hardware. The designer says the update could work with the parts that are already inside most microwaves.
1: This is so random.
0: I
1: don't know. My laundry, when it's done, it'll sing a little tune. Never thought the microwave was abrasive or being rude.
0: Me neither, because it's not like I'm also sitting there watching it. I'll press the 2 minutes and go off and do something. So I want to be able to hear it.
1: Well, that's part of what I'm thinking, too. Is this going to be too soft, or we won't realize it's the microwave because we're so accustomed to

0: And that puts the wraps on it for the Mo and Stickman show for today. Before we go, though, the Kansas City Chiefs unveiled drawings of their new stadium.
1: Oh, yeah?
0: Yep, and it will offer a whole new way of watching Taylor Swift watch the games.
1: Oh, thank goodness. I know we were worried.
0: Say goodbye, Mo.
1: Goodbye, Mo.

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1: Wake up.
2: Good morning.
0: Jenny.
2: Good morning.
0: Jagger.
3: Good morning.
4: Rise and shine.
3: Good morning.
1: Good morning, everybody.
0: Jenny and Jagger in the morning.
5: Now that I have my coffee.
6: Let's get it.
7: All right, it's 6:02. It's Friday morning. And if you are heading out there right now, be very careful. It's slippery out there. It's been coming down.
2: Yeah, do be careful. And I got to tell you, on my ride in, I saw three, had to be hydroplaned cars. Mm-hmm. Just real slick out there. A lot of huge puddles. Like, yes. We have this flooding warning again.
7: Yeah, basically we have a flood advisory going on until this morning, about 7:30 this morning. We also have a flash flood warning that's going on until 8:15 this morning. So definitely flooding is happening around us right now. So be safe. Drive safely.
2: Be careful. I will tell you this. I thought my wipers were on the highest setting, and they were. Yeah. But I was like, can't they do any better than this?
7: I was thinking the same thing.
2: Yeah, I was like,
7: what's going on here? This is not going to work.
2: Yeah, it's a very heavy rain today, so do be careful.
7: Yeah, be careful. Well, it's Friday. It is.

0: It's Friday. We've got a great show planned for you. We've got lots of concert tickets to give away, plus our jump start.
1: Oh, Matt. Matt, you've been working feverishly on this.
2: Oh, yeah. We're ready to roll here. 7:40.
1: Yeah, Matt's like, he times it out perfectly for us. Like, yeah, we're going to do this right
0: now. If you don't know what it is, if you don't listen at that time, make a point. Try to listen if you can, because it's super fun. It's like a dance party on the radio.
1: It's like a way to start the weekend, right?
0: Yeah, and I'm ready.
1: Me too.
0: I need to sleep.
1: Are you tired?
0: It's been a long week. Yeah.
1: It's the readjusting. That's the hard part, right?
0: We were on vacation for a week. I mean, Look, this girl was going to bed at like midnight.
1: I'm so proud of you for that.
0: Who even am I?
1: You don't want to know when I was going to bed.
0: I don't want to know.
1: Life is a highway. Just be careful on them this morning. It's Rascal Flatts on 106.5 The Wolf.

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1: You gosh darn right.
0: Would you like a little weather?
1: I would love the weather. Even though you kind of gave it to us a little bit earlier, but break it down a little bit more. I knew it was going to rain today. I just didn't know it was going to be so hard.
0: All right. Once again, I'll get this flood stuff out of the way because this is kind of important for the next hour or two.

0: We have a flood advisory in effect until 7:30 this morning. There's also a flash flood warning in effect until 8:15 this morning. So definitely be careful out there. There's flooding happening all around us, all around the area.
1: Yeah, and I saw it.
0: Yeah, you did see it.
1: Well, sort of. Because I saw hydroplane cars.
0: Right. So just be careful out there this morning, because we do have showers and thunderstorms. They're going to wrap up mainly before 9 a.m. this morning. So it won't be raining all day. It'll be partly sunny after we get through that with a high near 89 today. Tonight, cloudy, a low around 66, which sounds really nice, by the way. Tomorrow, you're going to love the weekend. Saturday, we're looking at sunny skies with a high around 80. And for Sunday, sunny again with a high near 85. So enjoy that right now. Like we said, though, we've got the thunderstorms around us. We got some rain. We got some fog. We got some mist. It's 70 at the Wolf.
1: It's soupy outside. It is soupy. What it is. Okay, we're about to play, and we're going to do it right now. Zach Brown Band

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0: But something I think really cool that Zac Brown Band is doing so that you can enjoy his music, you can't necessarily afford to go to a show.
1: Oh, cool.
0: It's coming up in your Nashville Nuggets on The Wolf.

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0: for everything going down in Music City. Here's Nashville Nuggets with Jenny and Jagger in the morning.
1: Congratulations to Russell Dickerson and his wife Kaylee, announced on Instagram. They're expecting their third child.
2: Yeah.
3: Congratulations.
1: Love some baby news. Yeah, congratulations to them. I will betcha the child is going to be given an R name because the couple already share two children. We've got Remington, who's 5, and Radford, who's 2. What's our guess?
2: Ricky.
1: Ricky.
2: That was the first thing that popped in my head, sorry.
1: I think Riley.
2: Richard.
1: Riley.
2: Okay, Riley's good.
1: And if it's a boy or a girl, right?
2: Yeah, Riley. Yeah, Riley can work either way.
1: I like it. Okay. Anyway, congratulations.
2: Yeah.
1: That's exciting news.
2: Very good.
4: And a little bit of chicken fried.
1: Gosh darn right. For fans who can't make it to see the Zac Brown Band for whatever reason, maybe it's the cost. You know, concerts can be expensive these days. I will tell you, though, our acoustic Christmas, we'll talk more about it in a bit.
2: Mm-hmm.
1: Talk about a great price right now for a presale.
2: Yes.
1: $30 tickets all in. We'll give you the whole scoop on that coming up. But just know that we're giving you a bargain on a concert ticket, right?
2: Yes.
1: But I love this. Zach and the band are set to live stream 3 upcoming shows from their Love and Fear tour. So Fenway Park in Boston on August 2nd, along with 2 nights at Red Rocks, October 19th and 20th. Are you familiar with Nugs?
2: What is Nugs?
1: The website Nugs?
2: No, what's that?
1: That's a website where I guess they do streaming, and that's where you can see it.
2: Never heard it before.
1: I've never heard it either, but I really love that. It gives everybody an opportunity to...
2: I love it too. You know why? Because Fenway Park and Red Rocks are just cool places for a concert. So you're going to show people really cool places that they could see you at.
1: And I'm telling you, I saw Zac Brown Band when they opened for Kenny Chesney. I've never seen them do their own show. They opened so well and it was so good that I was like, I love Kenny, but I was like, they could perform a little longer.
2: Oh, it's good.
1: And when do you ever say that, you know, with an opener?
2: That's nice.
1: Crazy. They're so good.
2: Yes.
1: Anyway. Okay. And then this guy, Post Malone. He's making a special appearance in Storm on Sesame Street. It's going to premiere Monday on Netflix and PBS Kids.
5: Hi, Mr. Post Malone.
6: Hey there, Elmo. Abby, how are we doing?
5: Hi. Thank you so much for coming to Sesame Street to help us clean up our home.
6: Absolutely. I'm more than happy to do it.
1: How sweet is that?
2: That's very nice.
1: Posty's going to perform a kid-friendly version of I Had Some Help. They reworked it as A Little Help.
2: Aww.
1: A Little Help.
2: Oh, that's very nice.
1: It's going to be cute.
2: Yes.
1: During the special, Elmo and his friends learn how to stay safe and support one another during severe

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1: Yes, I love that.
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0: 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Ask my husband. 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
3: That's right.
2: It's a lot of time.
3: So two-thirds of listening alone, that means that's what they're doing most of the year.
2: Yeah.
3: Only 8% of all music listening happens at live events, by the way. Mm-hmm. But those who go hear live music, they discover four times as many new artists as those who never attend.
2: Well, if you're like me, I've been to live shows. Maybe the opener was somebody that I didn't necessarily know before, mm-hmm. but I'll fall in love just with their performance at that live show, because there is a difference, too, seeing artists live.
3: You know,
2: you're like, oh, get a little more appreciation for this person.
3: There's more energy.
2: Yeah.
3: You know, you're discovering them for the first time, probably because they're an opener for somebody else.
2: Yeah, and I think their personality can shine. They'll tell a little story or two about how they even got up on that stage, you know, and then you just feel a little bit more connected, I feel like.
3: I love that. And also, another thing to add here is that nearly a third, 31% of those people polled say that after seeing an artist perform live, they went to see them again. 29% became a fan, and 27% discovered a song that became an all-time favorite.
2: Love that. Let's talk about our own personal experiences with that.
3: Yes, yes.
2: Okay, so the question is, who did you discover as an opening act that you grew to love a lot?
3: For me personally, it was back in the 90s. It was 1995. This artist opened up for Boyz II Men. It was Montel Jordan with This Is How We Do It.
4: This is how we do it.
2: Oh, yeah. That's one of my club bangers, you know?
3: So, first time I saw Montel, this song became a big hit. I became a fan of his as well.
2: And you had never heard this song before?
3: Nope, it was brand new.
2: Wow.
3: Brand new. Like, who's this guy? He's good.
2: How crazy, though, and now think about it. Like, everybody knows that song.
3: It's a big 90s hit.
2: Yeah, it's a huge song.
3: How about you, Jenny?
2: Well, this is funny because, it was 2007 and my husband and I mean, this is funny. This is like pre-kids and everything,
3: okay.
2: Right? And we went out to, it's Sandstone, right? It's been a million things, and I think at the time it might have been Verizon Wireless Amphitheater.
5: It
2: might have been.
5: Right.
2: Okay. I don't know. But we went out there to see Brad Paisley.
3: Okay.
2: I love Brad Paisley.
3: Yeah.
2: Right? And his opener was a gal you might recognize. Taylor Swift.
3: You saw her in the very beginning.
2: Very beginning.
3: No
2: and I was
3: way.
2: Like, oh, she's really good. And then how about this? They made an announcement that she was going to be out in the, outside the gates, signing autographs or taking pictures or just meeting anybody who wanted to meet her. And so the line was long, but we got in it and we got to hang out with her a little bit, talk to her a little bit, just before she was anybody.
3: Before she is who she is now.
2: Yeah, it's wild.
3: You know what's cool too? By the way, you saw her with Brad Paisley. He was invited to her wedding.
2: Yeah. Oh,
3: and his wife, Kim.
2: Yeah. And cool. I understand why, because, I mean, that talk about the beginning.
3: She didn't forget that.
2: Yeah.
3: That's kind of sweet.
2: Yeah. So that's Taylor Swift. You know, you might recognize her.
3: Yeah, I think I know who that is.
2: She did okay.
3: Yeah, she's done okay.
2: Matt,
3: how about you, bud?
5: Mine's a little bit more of like kind of a radio thing. And I'll just to give you some insight.
3: Sure.
5: In country music radio, the labels would bring these brand new artists to the radio station to like meet the people that run the station, and maybe we'd have some listeners come see them play in like a lobby or a conference room, and you never really know what you're going to get because these are brand new artists, you know, and for like every 10 that would come through, maybe like 7 or 8 of them, it's just that it kind of fizzles, like you don't see them again.
3: Right.
5: But a handful of them, you're just like, whoa. And I'll never forget the one day that this guy came into my conference room and played this song.
6: It sounds a little bit like my daddy.
2: Wow.
5: Morgan Wallen.
2: Wow, man. Wow.
5: Nobody knew who the heck he was.
2: No.
5: He was like 2016, like brand new to his record label. And they just had, you know, they were taking him all around the country, meeting radio stations and stuff. And so he played for like me, my boss, a couple coworkers, and then like 5 or 6, you know, listeners that got to win their way into it. And
2: can I just comment on that aspect of it for a second? What I think is so amazing about these artists, and you can tell the ones that are just gonna go all the way because they have this way about them. You're right, a conference room with maybe 3-4 people in it, and they perform like they are performing at Red Rocks.
3: That's right.
2: They give it everything they have to a couple people in a conference room in hopes that they'll get somebody's attention. I'm just always amazed by that.
3: And you never know how that's going to go.
2: No.
3: You never know. Is Morgan Wallen to become Morgan Wallen? He did. He became a superstar.
5: He did.
3: Yeah.
5: He did.
2: Wow, that's so cool. You got to see him like that.
5: I mean, it doesn't get much more intimate than that.
2: No.
5: And nobody knew who he was, and now he's playing stadiums. I mean, just kind of like yours. It's wild.
2: Did you get a photo?
5: Yeah, I'd have to dig it out somewhere.
2: Oh, find that photo.
3: Oh, we should check that out. That'd be kind of cool.
2: Mullet and all, right?
5: No, it was pre-mullet.

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0: What country am I in?
1: It doesn't matter. It's 5 o'clock somewhere.
0: It's always on 5 in Margaritaville, come to think of it.
1: Yeah, I heard that.
0: You've been there, haven't you?
1: Yes, sir.
0: I've seen your boat there.
1: I've been to Margaritaville a few times.
0: All right. Well, that's good.
1: Stumble my way back.
0: Okay. Well, we just want to make sure you can keep it between the navigational beacons.
1: Between the buoys. I got it.
0: All right. Well, it's 5 o'clock. Let's go somewhere.
1: I'm ready. Crank it up.
0: Let's get out of here.
1: I'm gone.
2: Tell you what. It was 5 o'clock at 11 o'clock yesterday morning. My friends and I went and got some mimosas.
3: Oh, did you?
2: Did. It was great.
3: That's good.
2: Yeah, it was real good. Two of them were real good.
3: That sounds great. It's y'all new 106.5 The Wolf with Jenny and Jagger in the morning. And of course, we have a major, major show that's coming to town here for us, of course, in December. We're talking about our Wolf's Acoustic Christmas.
2: Yep. It is December 8th at the Midland. And you're like, okay, it's a little early. It's only July. Well, Christmas in July. Duh.
3: Yeah.
2: I mean, that's why we're talking about
3: it.
2: No, but this is really why we're talking about it, because we have a pre-sale that starts today at 10 o'clock on

0: dot. Okay. Mm-hmm. And this pre-sale is amazing because you're going to be able to get a ticket for an incredible price. And I mean, this is like it. This is the price.
1: That's right.
0: Flat, all in.
1: That's right. And the show stars Gavin Adcock.
0: Yes.
1: Stella Lefty.
0: Yes.
1: Zach John King. Tyler Nance.
0: Mm-hmm.
1: And like Jenny said, at 10 o'clock, this is when the pre-sale starts. The first 500 tickets go on sale today at 10 a.m. It'll end on Sunday at 10 p.m. So just go ahead and get it done early. Don't put it off.
0: Well, don't delay because there are only 500 tickets available at this particular price.
1: Yes.
0: The price will go up. It just will. But if you want to get, if you know you want to go, and I know you want to go,
1: yeah,
0: this is going to be an incredible lineup. And if you don't know how our acoustic Christmas show works, all the artists on stage at the same time, think stools and guitars, yeah, and they're all telling stories and kind of talking to one another and singing their songs. And I mean, it's just so great. It's such a unique show.
1: It's very cool.
0: Yeah.
1: And like Jenny said, tickets are one inclusive price, $30 all in for the presale. That means those fees are built in. So it's like the lowest price these tickets are going to be,
0: yep,
1: ever.
0: Your code, and you're never going to believe it. The code is WOLF. All right. You're going to go to 1065thewolf.com and that presale code is WOLF.
1: Yep.
0: Beginning at 10 a.m. this morning. And like I said, once the pre-sale sold out, it's over. So get it.
1: Get it.
0: Get it.
1: Get it this morning. And here is one of the artists that's going to be there. It's Stella Lefty.

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1: Wake up.
2: Good morning.
0: Jenny.
2: Good morning.
0: Jagger.
3: Good morning.
4: Rise and shine.
5: Good morning.
2: Good morning, everybody.
0: Jenny and Jagger in the morning.
4: Now that I have my coffee,
6: let's get it.
7: It's 7:02.
2: Where are my girls at?
7: It's Jenny and Jagger and Matt Gapsky. It's Friday morning. A lot going on this hour, Jenny.
2: We do. We have tickets for John Party to give away. We're going to do that with Jagger's Knowledge Knockout.
7: Mm-hmm.
2: And you know what Friday means for our show.
7: Oh, it means the jump start.
2: Oh, yeah, boy. Yeah, boy.
7: That's going to happen at 7:40.
2: Yes, it is. Hey, can I give a shout out real quick?
7: Oh, sure, go ahead.
2: You know how I'm so excited that I have a real life police officer friend?
7: You are excited.
2: My girl, Detective Christina.
7: That's right.
2: We'll just leave it at that.
7: Yeah.
2: She's on a road trip listening to our show right now.
7: Oh.
2: Headed out to Colorado. And I just wanted to say, good morning, friend.
7: Good morning, friend.
2: And we thank you for listening to 106.5 The Wolf and for being my friend. Sometimes I'm like, why are you friends with me?
7: Aw, stop it. We do appreciate her listening, though.
2: No, she's just so cool. She's the coolest person I know.
7: Oh, I thought I was the coolest person you knew.
2: Okay, besides you, Jagger.
7: Okay.
2: And Matt, of course.
7: Oh, yeah, Matt, too.
2: She's like third. She's right there.
7: Okay, good.
2: Okay.

0: kick the dust up.
1: It's the Daily Dirt. The Daily Dirt. The Daily Dirt. Might have a little dirt on my boots. It's the Daily Dirt with Jenny and Jagger in the morning.
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3: All right, Matt, what are three things we need to know this morning?
4: Thank you very much. Well, it was everywhere for a minute, and now... not really anywhere.
2: The diarrhea?
4: No, that's still out there.
3: Diarrhea.
4: Okay. No, I'm talking about the wedding of the century, of course.
2: Oh,
4: Taylor and Travis.
2: They got married.
4: They did indeed.
2: Taylor Swift?
4: Yes.
2: Wow.
4: Well, you know, they
2: I hadn't heard.
4: They kept so much kind of locked down about details and whatnot, and even were some people getting in trouble for saying stuff. Well, I think Jason Kelce can probably get away with saying some stuff at this point, and he was talking about it, actually giving us a little bit of insight. Okay. Here's Jason.
5: It was incredible. 10 out of 10. Yeah, more than 10 out of 10.
6: Did you cry?
5: So much fun. Yes, I did. I mean, you know this, guys. Yeah. I'm a crier. It was just a giant party. There wasn't a lot of... typically, at the wedding, you're sitting around, you're doing a meal, everybody's giving speeches. Nah, it was like foot on the gas, we're rolling. And it was so much fun. My favorite moments were just like the different people that are at this wedding, right? Like in one moment, I'm going, seeing Brad Pitt pop out of a corner and talking to him. And then in the next moment, I'm seeing Mrs. Clark, who ran the attendance at Cleveland Heights High School. And it was just, I haven't seen her in forever. And we're reminiscing about me trying to call out sick one time.
4: Yeah. I mean, a lot of variety of guests.
3: Can you imagine, Mrs. Clark ran into Brad Pitt.
2: And Mrs. Clark is like, daggone it, I don't have my phone, I can't take pictures.
3: Exactly, you know, she wants to take a picture with Brad Pitt.
2: There's no proof this really happened.
4: I mean, it is clear to me now that it's like, if you knew Taylor or Travis in like any capacity, you were probably invited to the wedding.
3: That's sweet.
4: And,
3: that is sweet.
4: And could have been there. So yes. Wild.
2: Wow, that's so funny. Oh my gosh, I love that.
4: Yes. How about this? Okay, all right. Hey, just a strange showbiz story that caught my eye. I wanted to share with you. So get this, Netflix lost a movie.
2: Say what?
4: Let me explain. This would be an unreleased Nicolas Cage World War II movie. So here's what happened. So the producers of this movie dropped it off at Netflix headquarters on like a hard drive.
3: Yeah, yeah.
4: So they could watch it and see if they wanted to have it on Netflix.
2: Sure.
3: Oh, oh my goodness.
4: And so when the producers tried to go pick it up, Netflix ghosted them.
3: Oh.
4: They didn't get back to them.
3: Oh.
4: And there was this long time frame of like, how come they're not responding to us? Well, Netflix wrote an email back and said, the movie's been stolen.
3: Oh.
4: See, like, how in 2026 are movies being stolen? Well, again, it's a digital thing. It's on a hard drive.
3: Right.
4: And they explained that, well, we had a bunch of hard drives sitting on a desk where it was, and they all got stolen.
3: Hmm.
4: So there's this World War II movie featuring Nicolas Cage that is just floating out there in the universe somewhere. Somebody's got it.
2: Well, if
4: no one's seen it.
2: Somebody tries to release it, they're going to track that right now.
3: Yeah,
2: how are you getting away with that?
3: You can't get away with it.
4: Right. I don't know. Well, maybe you just keep it in your collection and be like, I have a movie no one will ever see ever.
3: Oh, wow.
2: Literally, no one will ever see it.
4: Well, they're being sued for $105 million.
3: Who's being sued?
4: Because they lost it. Netflix. Okay. By the producers.
2: Wait, stop.
3: But it's not Netflix's fault, is it? Somebody stole it from them.
4: Well, they didn't take good enough care of it.
2: Do you remember who stole the cookie from the cookie jar?
4: Who, me?
2: Yes, you.
3: Oh my gosh.
4: Couldn't be.
2: Then who?
4: The person with the hard drive in his back pocket.
2: Wild story.
3: Okay.
4: No clue. No clue on how this is going to be resolved, but just how does a movie get stolen?
3: I don't know.
4: I don't know. Ask Netflix.
2: Or unless like Nicolas Cage filmed it and he was like, oh, this is not my best work. And he went in there and swiped it back.
3: Oh my goodness.
2: No one will see
4: this.
3: Oh, wow.
2: I don't know.
4: Done
2: Wild.
4: Forever. Yeah. Don't know. Hey, if you're looking for something to do this weekend, Sporting KC is in town. KC Current playing. Darius Rucker is at Starlight tonight. Just in case you missed the news, Parker McCollum was supposed to be at Morton Amphitheater this evening. That show got moved to September 18th.
3: I think it's September 12th.
4: Okay. Sorry, think that. It's getting moved to September, FYI.
2: Either
4: not
2: way,
4: tonight.
2: It's not tonight, so
4: it
2: don't know.
4: Yes, don't show up there tonight. And then lastly, our acoustic Christmas pre-sale. 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

0: pretty much 7:30, so almost 12 more minutes of that happening in our area. Flash flood warning is in effect until 8:15 this morning. The showers and thunderstorms should end right around 9 a.m. this morning. It'll be mostly sunny the rest of today with a high near 89. Tonight, nice night, mostly cloudy with a low around 66. And for the weekend,
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0: Well,

0: What's buzzing on Lower Broadway? You're about to find out. Here's Nashville Nuggets with Jenny and Jagger in the morning.
1: Hey, a big congratulations to our friend Russell Dickerson and his wife Kaylee announced on Instagram they're expecting their third child.
2: Oh, congratulations.
1: Yeah, really happy for them. I'll bet you the child is going to be given an R name as they already have two children. They've got Remington, age five, and Radford, age two.
2: What about Russell Jr.?
1: Oh, we could have an R.
2: We could have Russell.
1: RJ. I was going to say RJ, but I don't know what his middle name is.
3: Wait, they said it's a boy?
1: I don't know if it's a boy. Oh, that's why I predict Riley.
2: And that's a great name because it could be either way.
1: Yeah. That's what I think.
3: You know, there's not a lot of Ralphs out there anymore.
1: Bring back Ralph.
2: Ralph.
1: Yeah.
2: Okay.
1: Rick.
2: Right? The Ricker.
1: Russ.
2: Okay, good.
1: Okay. Anyway, so how about this news?
4: And a little bit of chicken fried.
1: I really love this. You know, for fans who can't make it to see the Zac Brown Band for whatever reason, maybe it's the cost. Concerts definitely are expensive these days, minus our acoustic Christmas, which our presale goes on sale today at 10 o'clock. $30 all in.
2: Yes.
1: I haven't seen a price that low in a really long time for a show.
2: Right.
1: Anyway, but you know, it is kind of pricey to go out and see a show. So Zach and the band are set to live stream three of their upcoming shows from their Love and Fear tour, Fenway Park in Boston on August 2nd, along with two nights at Red Rocks, October 19th and 20th. I am not familiar, but there's a website called Nugs.
2: Okay.
1: Kind of love the name. Nugs.
2: Sounds like something I'd eat.
1: Nugs.
2: Some nugs.
1: Not drugs. Okay. No. Nugs, not hugs, not nugs, yes, hugs and nugs, yes. Whatever. Well, you see where I'm going with that.
2: I do.
1: Anyway, it's all going to happen on the Nugs website, so pretty cool,
2: yes,
1: right?
2: Yes, it's very cool.
1: Love that.
2: Yes.
1: All right, and I love this story so much. Post Malone is making a special appearance in Storm on Sesame Street. This is going to premiere Monday on Netflix and PBS Kids, and here's a little bit of it.
5: Hi, Mr. Post Malone.
6: Hey there, Elmo. Abby, how are we doing?
5: Thank you so much for coming to Sesame Street to help us clean up our home.
6: Absolutely. I'm more than happy to do it.
1: Love that. Posty had to clean up his mouth for this, too. Posty's going to perform a kid-friendly version of I Had Some Help, reworked as A Little Help.
2: Oh, it's very nice.
1: For kids boppish, you know what I mean? And Elmo and his friends are going to learn how to stay safe and support one another during severe weather storms. So
2: that's a great lesson.
1: Very cute. I love everything
2: yes.
1: about it.
7: He's going to knock you out. Are you going to knock him out?
2: Maybe.
7: He's going to knock you out.
1: Where's that
7: are
1: confidence?
7: Are you going to knock him out? It's Jagger's Knowledge Knockout with Jenny and Jagger in the morning.
2: Honestly, Jenny, I have confidence, but sometimes I get beat. I mean, it happened a couple times. Happened one time this week.
3: He has like a 98% win
1: correct.
3: Rate.
2: Yeah.
1: And let's go 99.
3: Yeah, yeah, the one loss.
2: It sticks in my
3: from
2: memory.
3: From like a few days ago. He's yeah. still thinking about it.
2: But you know, though, I love pop culture trivia. It's one of my favorite things in the world. And Jenny, I have fun doing this with you every day because you throw questions at me that I never know what you're going to give me. So.
1: Well, we've got a category today. Yeah, we're going to do famous Johns because there are so many famous people named John.
2: John Hamm.
1: I don't know. Will it pop up today? You've been waiting for it.
2: I just feel like he's gonna pop up sooner or later, right?
1: And the reason that we're doing that is because we are giving away John Party tickets, all right?
2: Right.
1: John Party is going to be at Cable Dahmer Arena on November 14th. If you'd like a chance to win, you got to knock Jagger out, 913-933-1065. Simply have to get you out of the room and into the isolation booth.
2: Okay.
1: Bye. All right, and caller 10, it's your time to shine on The Wolf.

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0: It's Jagger's Knowledge Knockout with Jenny and Jagger in the morning.
1: Donnie's still hanging out with us?
2: I'm still here.
1: All right, Matt, let's get Jagger out of isolation. Okay, Jagger, meet your opponent, Donnie.
3: Hey, Donnie.
2: Good morning.
3: Good morning to you, bud.
1: He got 3 out of 3.
3: We have smart listeners, I know.
1: I know we do. I know we do, but you're really good at this.
3: All right.
1: So let's see how you do.
3: Yes.
1: Okay, Famous Johns.
3: Okay.
1: Founder of the rock band with hits like Living on a Prayer and Wanted Dead or Alive. Can you name that, John?
3: John Bon Jovi.
1: Of course. American revolutionary and signer of the Declaration of Independence. Someone asking for your signature might ask for this, John.
3: John Hitchcock.
1: That is incorrect.
4: Incorrect.
3: Oh, I'm wrong.
1: That is incorrect.
3: It's not John Hitchcock.
1: It's John Hancock.
3: John Hancock. Well, there you go.
1: This has never happened before.
3: I thought it was John Hitchcock.
1: A simple brain fart.
3: I did have a brain fart.
1: Wow. Okay.
3: We got a winner.
1: Well, we do, but I have to ask you the last question.
3: Sure.
1: Which actor spent 7 seasons playing slick advertising executive Don Draper in the acclaimed drama series Mad Men?
3: The question I've been waiting for all week. It's John Hamm.
1: It is, but you lost. Oh, my gosh.
3: I did.
1: Donnie.
3: Congratulations, Donnie.
2: Thank you.
1: Congratulations.
3: Can we get your John Hancock on the line over here? Or Hitchcock.
1: Cable Dahmer Arena, November 14th. You're going to be there. You get to see John party from your favorite radio station. Tell everybody what you love.
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0: The Jumpstart with Jenny and Jagger on The Wolf.
1: Love you right back. Plumber James listening this morning.
2: What's up?
1: Hi, Ryan and Olathe. Aw, happy to have us back this week. What a

0: 6-year-old and a 3-year-old in your corner.
1: Oh, thank you.
0: Taylor and Harrison, they're sad you lost.
1: Oh, thank you, guys. I appreciate that. I'm sad I lost, too.
0: High five, friends.
1: Thank you.
2: Yeah, let's go.
1: Little dirty little secret.
2: Woo!
1: Let's go.

0: This is The Jumpstart with Jenny and Jagger.
1: Oh!
2: Okay! What's up to the Kennedys from St. Joe? Love the positivity you bring to my mornings.
1: Oh, thank you.
2: For listening. Amanda likes my reactions to the songs.
1: I like your reactions too.
2: I get excited.
1: Yeah! It's all Panama.

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1: Hi, Stephanie. We met her at Mazuma.
2: That's right. Hi, Stephanie.
1: Hi, girl. She says, I haven't forgot about calling y'all.
2: Oh, good.
1: Give us a call anytime. And hi, Emily from Liberty on a new job journey this morning.
2: Oh, good luck.
1: Yeah.

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1: Wake up.
2: Good morning.
0: Jenny.
2: Good morning.
0: Jagger.
3: Good morning.
4: Rise and shine.
3: Good morning.
2: Good morning, everybody.
0: Jenny and Jagger in the morning.
4: Now that I have my coffee.
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2: Here's the deal. 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
6: 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It's going to star Gavin Adcock, Stella Lefty, Zach John King, and Tyler Nance. 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
2: If you were at last year's show, you remember. 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

0: 5thewolf.com. That's how you get them.
1: That's right. We are so excited about this. The Wolf's Acoustic Christmas back December 8th at the Midland. Gavin Adcox, Stella Lefty, Zach John King, Tyler Nance. We want you to be there with us, all right?
0: Yeah, it's going to be a super fun night to hang out and just feel good. And it's right by your birthday.
1: It is. It's the day before my birthday.
0: Jagger's birthday party.
1: It is technically, right?
0: Yeah, hang out with us. It's going to be great.
1: It's 106.5 The Wolf.

0: kick the dust up.
1: It's the Daily Dirt. The Daily Dirt. The Daily Dirt. Might have a little dirt on my boots. It's the Daily Dirt with Jenny and Jagger in the morning.
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3: All right, Matt, what are three things we need to know this morning?
4: Thank you. Well, let's talk for a second about the wedding of the millennium, which we talked a lot about, but honestly, we still don't know a ton about it because they've been keeping it a secret. I'm talking about Taylor Swift and Travis Kelce's wedding. I'm sure we'll see the pictures. They didn't come out, right? I didn't miss this.
3: No, they did not come out.
4: Okay, I feel like I would have
3: seen a rumor. There's a rumor that I think I saw one of the big Swiftie fan groups say that Taylor will put some up on her Instagram soon.
4: Soon.
3: That's what they're saying. Okay.
2: But here's what you got to know. The way my feed works, the minute that picture hits the post, I will. That's all my feed will be.
3: Yeah.
4: Sure.
2: So I'll let you know.
3: Yeah.
4: It'll be impossible to miss.
2: Yeah,
3: exactly.
2: Totally.
4: Well, the brother of the groom, Jason Kelce, did an interview and talked a little bit more about actually what it was like at the wedding. Woo! Here's what Jason said.
2: Let's go.
5: It was incredible. 10 out of 10. Yeah, more than 10 out of 10.
6: Did you cry?
5: So much fun. Yes, I did. I mean, you know this, guys. Yeah. I'm a crier. It was just a giant party. There wasn't a lot of... typically at the wedding, you're sitting around, you're doing a meal, everybody's giving speeches. Nah, it was like foot on the gas, we're rolling. And it was so much fun. My favorite moments were just like the different people that are at this wedding, right? Like I, in one moment,

0: I'm going, seeing Brad Pitt pop out of a corner and talking to him. And then in the next moment, I'm seeing Mrs. Clark, who ran the attendance at Cleveland Heights High School. And it was just, you know, haven't seen her in forever. And we're reminiscing about me trying to call out sick one time. Yeah.
1: It's just pretty silly.
2: It is, but it's, I feel like that's how it was. Anybody that they've ever come into contact with.
3: Could you imagine Mrs. Clark's heart? She's like, I'm at this wonderful wedding, and I just saw Brad Pitt walk next to me.
2: Mr. Brad Pitt!
3: Oh, there's Tom Cruise. Oh, there's George Clooney.
2: I mean, really?
3: Weren't they all there? I think they were.
2: Wild.
1: We'll find out when the pictures come out,
3: oh,
1: right?
3: That's right. There's probably, yeah, we'll find out more information.
1: That's right.
2: You know, can I just say one more thing about the wedding?
3: Yes,
2: one
3: yes.
2: thing that I also love.
3: Yes,
2: okay,
3: yes.
2: So you've got Taylor, you've got Travis.
3: Right.
2: Eyes on them all the time. It's always
3: right.
2: about them.
3: Right.
2: Well, typically at a wedding, you know, it is all about the bride and groom, but mm-hmm. they know that the spotlight's always on them. So I love they had games and
3: yeah,
2: prizes.
3: They did.
2: And, you know, it really does sound like it was just a party for the people.
3: Yes.
2: For people that they know. It wasn't like, no, no, this is all about us. Look at us. Because mm-hmm. it's always look at them.
3: And you know what's cool too? Yeah, it does make sense. And we're still like not hearing everybody that was there. Like we're still finding, oh, Rihanna was there. Oh, Beyonce and Jay-Z. We're finding out all the people that were there.
2: But more importantly, Mrs. Clark.
1: She was.
3: I do love the Mrs. Clark story, by the way.
2: It's great.
1: Right, Jenny, I might need to put your, have you put your legal cap on because there's a mystery afoot.
2: Let me hear it.
1: The tale of the missing movie. This is a wild showbiz story I want to share with you. Okay, Netflix is being sued for $105 million.
2: Whoa.
1: For losing a copy of an unreleased Nicolas Cage World War II movie.
2: Okay.
3: How do you lose a movie?
2: Yeah.
1: Let me explain.
3: Please do.
1: So this movie was dropped off, I guess on like a hard drive, at the Netflix headquarters for them to be able to watch it and decide if they wanted to buy the rights and have it on Netflix, right?
3: Okay.
1: The movie hasn't come out at all. It was just made. Hey, Netflix, here you go. Do you want to have this on Netflix?
3: Okay.
1: Let us know.
3: Okay.
1: Well, the producers tried to get the movie back or just hadn't heard anything. And Netflix kind of ghosted them for a while.
3: Oh.
1: And so they're not hearing anything. And they finally get an email, not a call, an email back from Netflix that say, yeah, sorry, the movie's been stolen.
3: Oh, my goodness.
2: You don't say.
3: Really?
1: Yes. Well, Netflix is saying the hard drive that this movie is on was on a desk with some other equipment like that, and they all got taken.
2: Oh.
1: They all got stolen. So the producers of the film are like, hey, our movie is just floating around out there. You guys didn't take care of it. We're suing you.
3: Wow.
2: I got a question. You're telling me at Netflix headquarters there's no cameras? They can't figure this out?
1: Come on now.
2: Come on.
3: I'm really confused by this. I really am like, how does this happen?
2: Unless it's just like a jump drive and somebody casually walked into so-and-so's office and just like swiped it off the desk. But how did they even know what they were getting?
3: The person looked a lot like Nicolas Cage.
1: You think he stole his own movie?
2: He goes, not my best work. I'm going to get this back.
3: He's like, I'm taking this back.
1: Back into the vault.
2: This is a crazy story.
3: It is a crazy
1: pretty
3: story.
1: Wild, pretty wild. We'll have to see what happens with that.
3: Yeah, please do, Matt.
1: We'll keep an eye on it.
3: Yes.
1: Also, if you're looking for something to do this weekend, hey, soccer's going down, supporting KC, KC Current. And if you want to see a live show, well, first off, for starters, Parker McCollum was supposed to be at Saltstone Amphitheater, Morton Amphitheater, tonight. He had to postpone due to his wife going into labor, so that's in September now. So don't go out to Morton Amphitheater tonight. Nothing's going down. But Darius Rucker, that is still on Starlight Theater.
2: And let me tell you something.
1: Country show.
2: Good. I actually grabbed a pair of tickets last minute for this, right?
3: Did you really?
2: I did. And my husband and I are going to go because we are not only big Darius fans, but he was once Hootie. So
3: that's
2: I looked
3: correct.
2: Online at the set list. Guys, if you loved him as Hootie and the Blowfish and you love Darius as a country singer, man, he does it all during the show.
3: Really?
2: Yeah, I'm really excited about it.
3: Is it date night tonight?
2: We're going to try.
3: Okay, good.
1: Give it a shot.
3: Good luck.
2: Our date nights get wrecked by weather.
3: Well, you should be okay.
2: Guess what?
3: We're clearing up.
2: Okay. All right.
3: We're clearing up. You should be good to go tonight.
2: Well, I hope he'll hold my hand. You know what I'm saying?
1: I'm sure
3: he's going to say he only wants to be with you.
4: It's time to move along. Get your day going on the Wolf right now. Don't snooze.
3: Guys, I didn't have that last night.
2: That's because you sleep like a dead person.

0: with Jenny and Jagger in the morning and 106-minute music sweeps all day. We are in the middle of one of those right now.
1: Well, we were supposed to have a big old concert tonight at Morton Amphitheater. Parker McCollum and Gary Allen was supposed to open up.
0: That's right.
1: But Parker, for good reason, had to reschedule to September 12th.
0: Okay.
1: All right? His wife is having a baby.
0: Well, good.
1: Ain't nobody going to say anything about that.
0: I think everybody understands why he's got to postpone.
1: Totally.
0: Yes.
1: So we still have tickets to give away, and these tickets will be good for the show September 12th.
0: Okay, yes.
1: We've got to play a game. We've got to give these tickets away via a game.
0: Got it.
2: Okay. It's time for everyone's favorite game. Jenny and Jagger in the Morning present Name That Salt.
0: Name That Salt?
1: Hold on. This is America's favorite game.
0: Are we sure about that, Matt?
2: Yeah. Well, it will be.
1: Name That Salt because...
2: Okay. So we've done Name That Parker, Name That Park, Name That Gary or Alan, Name That MC.
1: Yeah.
0: Yes.
2: Well, he's playing at Morton Amphitheater.
0: Oh,
1: Morton Salt. I see what you
2: salt
1: did there.
2: Saltstone Amphitheater, salt as we call
1: stone.
2: It. Name That Salt. Get it?
0: Oh, I get it.
1: I got you.
0: I get it.
1: You're creative.
0: He is creative.
1: Love this guy over here.
0: If you want to play, call us now.

0: on.
1: It's time for everyone's favorite game. Jenny and Jagger in the Morning present Name That Salt.
2: It's everybody's favorite game, Jenny.
3: Everyone's. I know it's mine.
2: I know it's mine too.
3: Wait for it every day.
2: We have caller number 10 here on line 3. It's Mike from Lee's Summit. Good morning, Mike.
4: Good morning, everybody.
3: Gosh, Mike, I hope you know your salts.
4: Oh, I do.
3: All right. Did you know that Morton Amphitheater, that Saltstone Amphitheater? We'd love to give you tickets to see Parker McCollum. It's rescheduled for September 12th, and you get to meet Parker backstage and everything, so hopefully you'll win. You got to get 3 out of 5.
4: All right, I'm ready.
3: Okay, Jagger, you want to start?
2: I can start. Okay, right. Mike, here's your first question. Let's see. There are two primary types of water that cover the earth. One is fresh water. The other is blank.
4: Sea salt.
3: Well, wait a minute. Just wait a minute. One is fresh. Hold on. One is fresh water. The other is blank water.
4: Well, yeah.
5: What kind of water?
2: You kind of said it. You just have to say it together.
3: Name that salt.
4: Salt water.
3: Yay! Salt water. There you go.
6: That's what we were looking for.
2: All right.
3: What type of salt is a blend of salt, herbs, and spices like paprika, garlic, onions? What would you call that?
4: Oh, my gosh.
3: Remembering it's Name That Salt.
4: I keep...

0: I can't think of it. I can't think.
1: Blank salt?
0: Starts with an A.
2: No.
1: No. Mm-mm. Starts with an S.
0: Okay, I don't know that one.
3: That's okay. All right, that's okay. We still have three more shots.
1: We were looking for seasoned salt there.
3: Yes.
4: Seasoned salt.
0: Oh, okay.
1: That's okay. You've got many more chances here.
3: All right, Mike, here's question three. This dual criminal charge covers the threat of physical harm as well as physical contact, such as hitting, blank, and battery.
0: Salt and battery.
3: Well, sure.
4: Salt and battery.
1: Salt and battery. Yes, you got yes, that. Yes,
3: good job. Good job. Well, I need one more to win.
4: Name that salt.
1: This type of salt is produced by evaporating ocean water and is delicious on food. That's blank salt. What kind?
3: You already said it. You said it before.
1: There
3: you
1: go.
4: Sea salt. Okay, there we go.
3: All right, so he wins, but can we ask him the last question for fun?
1: We sure can.
4: Yeah, of course.
3: All right, Mike, just for fun, the last question. Name this beginner gymnastics move, also known as a forward roll, where your chin is tucked in as your feet go over your head and your body rolls end over end.
0: I weigh 300 pounds. How would I know that?
1: Well,
3: Matt Gapsy's very good at him. I can tell you that.
1: I feel like kindergartners do this a lot.
4: It's a little kid thing. Yeah.
3: Oh, yeah. You've heard this one before, Mike.
0: Tumble.
3: Close.
4: Forward roll.
1: It's a blank
3: something,
1: salt.
3: Something with salt in it. It's not fall. It's not winter. It's blank salt. Oh, he's not going to give it to me. Somersault, buddy. Somersault.
0: Somersault.
3: There you go.
0: Somersault.
3: There you go.
1: You know what's funny though? Now, he said tumble, right?
3: Would that be also a somersault?
1: Hold on. Okay. I think when I was little, we also called them tumble salts.
3: Oh, really?
1: I don't know. Just because we were kind of redneck or something. I don't know. But Mike, we said tumble salts.
3: Congratulations. You got it right.
4: You already won anyway.
3: You won.
1: Yeah.
3: Yes.
1: Yeah, you got it. Love this for you. You're going to Parker McCollum. It's rescheduled September 12th, Morton Amphitheater. You also got a chance to meet him backstage. Good luck on that, okay?
0: Thank you guys very much. I appreciate it.
3: You're so
0: welcome.
3: I'm
0: looking forward to it.
3: Oh, good. We're happy you won. Congratulations. Hang on a sec,
1: you
3: okay?
1: The best.

0: hot and spicy, just like Hattie B's. It's Nashville Nuggets with Jenny and Jagger in the morning.
1: Big congratulations to our friend Russell Dickerson and his beautiful wife Kaylee. Announced on Instagram they are expecting their third child.
2: Oh.
1: Yeah, and I'm going to bet you the child is going to be given an R name because they already have two children. They've got Remington, who's 5, Radford, who's 2.
2: Okay.
1: I'm predicting a Riley because a boy or girl, and I don't know the gender. Boy okay. or girl, you got Riley.
2: Riley works both ways. That's mm-hmm. a good name. What about Richard? Is that the worst name that I just came up with? Ricky.
3: From there.
1: You don't get a lot of Richards, Rickies, Ralphs.
2: I know.
1: You don't get a lot of those these days.
2: I'm just trying to think of names that go along with it. Randy.
1: Randy's a strong name.
2: Randall.
3: Randy Dickerson.
2: Okay, there you go. Oh, that sounds good. Sounds like a football player.
3: To it.
2: All right, good.
1: Russ Jr.
2: Oh, there you go.
1: I don't know. We'll find
2: RJ,
1: out. But
2: RJ.
1: Congratulations. I'm so happy for them.
2: Yes.
1: Okay, cool story here. Post Malone is making a special appearance in Storm on Sesame Street. It's going to premiere Monday on Netflix and PBS Kids. And here's a little bit of it.
4: Hi, Mr. Post Malone.
5: Hey there, Elmo. Abby, how are we doing?
4: Hi. Thank you so much for coming to Sesame Street to help us clean up our home.
5: Absolutely. I'm more than happy to do it.
2: Oh, that's so sweet.
1: That's sweet.
2: Yes.
1: So Posty's going to perform a kid-friendly version of I Had Some Help. He's reworked it.
2: Oh.
1: A little help.
2: Oh, that's nice.
1: It'll be very kids bop in nature.
2: Okay.
1: During the special, Elmo and his friends are going to learn how to stay safe and support one another during severe weather.
2: You know, that's a good lesson for kids to learn as well.
1: Yeah, it sure is.
2: Love
1: so
2: that.
1: I'd actually like to watch it myself.
2: Me too. I want to see how Post Malone does on there.
1: All right, and we made a big announcement just earlier this week, Acoustic Christmas 2026. Yeah.

0: We got
1: Gavin Adcock, Stella Lefty, Zach John King, and Tyler Nance. The pre-sale is on sale today in just a little bit.
2: About 9:30.
1: Yeah, 10 o'clock this morning. The first 500 tickets go on sale this morning, 10 a.m. It ends 10 p.m. Sunday, if it lasts that long. Tickets are $30 all in.
2: That's right.
1: One big old price there, little price, $30. That's it.
2: That's a great deal, by the way.
1: Yeah. This is the lowest the tickets are ever going to be. So if you know you want to go, just get them up now. And then you got them. You don't have to worry about it. The code is WOLF at 1065thewolf.com. 10 a.m. this morning. Once the pre-sale is sold out, it's done. Christmas in July. Acoustic Christmas. Get it at 10 a.m.
2: That's right. And here's one of the artists we'll see at Acoustic Christmas this year. It's Gavin Adcock and Wannabe on 1065 The Wolf.

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1: She's the wife of Royals manager Mac Potrero. It's Chris Q. Hello, Chris Q. Welcome back to the show.
2: Good morning.
3: It has been a minute, and quite frankly, we've missed you.
2: Oh, no, same here. I felt lonely, downright lonely.
1: No.
3: Gang's all here. We're all back together again.
2: You'd think I don't have any friends, but I do.
3: We're your best radio friends.
1: Yes.
2: Yeah.
3: Let's talk summertime for a little bit. The reason we haven't talked to you in such a long time is, you know, with summer schedules and summer vacations and things, I know that we all just took a week off. And what have you been doing this summer? Have you been having a good time?
2: I've resigned to the fact at this point in my life that summer and vacations are not about me. So it's been a lot about, you know, driving my kids around to parties, birthday parties, yeah. Hosting some pool parties myself. You know, just keeping up with the kids and having a lot. My house is like a bed and breakfast. It's a revolving door of guests.
3: Aw, that's fun, though. I hope you're making good memories.
2: Oh, for sure.
3: Yeah.
2: I like a full house.
1: Chris, we hear that you had a birthday party for your son, and of course it makes sense you had it at the K.
2: Yeah, my oldest son, George, turned 11.
3: Aw.
2: Which is a prime number, so it's going to be a great year.
3: Yep.
2: He actually is, like most people, has had like a birthday month, but one of the parties was just a couple of best buddies. They went to the K. They got to hit in the cage.
1: Wow.
2: Take it field, shag flies. But best of all, the guys that are on the IL that are rehabbing were at the field, and the boys got to meet Bobby.
3: Oh, so
2: India,
3: cool.
2: India, Bubich. They even chatted. Oh. They got to see Estevez. And all his giant grandeur. Human skyscraper.
3: That's so cool.
2: It was just so cool to see their faces light up. Kids dreaming of being in the big leagues one day. So it was a really memorable experience for them.
1: So that's so cool. You got to see Bobby Witt Jr. How's Bobby doing? Do we know how Bobby is coming along?
2: Yeah. He's working really hard to get back on the field, and it's in the near future.
1: Very good. Now, Chris, big Royals news over the weekend. On Saturday in Detroit, Salvi broke the all-time home run record for the Royals. That's amazing.
2: Wait, what? He did?
3: He did? I know!
1: Well, we're just recapping with you because I'm sure you have some insight, right?
2: Yeah. I mean, shoot, Salvi, there aren't enough adjectives in the English language. What an athlete. What a teammate. What a person. He's a legend.
1: Yes.
2: And, George Brett was a childhood legend for my generation and probably many generations. He was a Hall of Famer. Salvi, there's no doubt he's going to be a Hall of Famer.
1: Yes.
2: And, what an ideal person, individual to pass the torch to. I think George is okay with it.
1: I'm guessing the Q is very happy, and I'm guessing all the guys in the clubhouse are happy for Salvi, too.
2: Yeah, and if I may, just kind of get a little off track, I think it's important to recognize his mom. She's a really remarkable woman, and he wouldn't be here without her. Uh-huh. I mean, we all know that.
1: Yes.
2: Not only is she gorgeous and kind, but she essentially single-mommed it.
3: Wow.
2: In Venezuela, and she did everything she could to get him where he is today. So we just call each other mommy, so I don't even know her name.
3: She's mommy.
1: That's very sweet.
3: Mother's
2: She's
3: love, though.
2: Wonderful woman.
3: That's awesome.
2: And Salvi's obviously a product of that.
1: That's great to hear.
3: Yeah. You know what? I love to hear that, too, about people that, like, I want to imagine. I've never met Salvi, but I want to imagine that he is, like, the guy we think he is. And it sounds like he is that guy.
2: And that smile is electric.
3: Yeah.
4: Hey, Chris, I got to ask. Surely you saw Salvi's triple from Wednesday night against the Twins?
2: It's his second triple since 2022.
4: Yes.
2: Either a single or a homer, right?
4: So yeah.
2: But then he laid down. Like a baby.
4: When he got all the way to third, Jenny, he just crashed on the
3: base. That's funny.
1: He's like, I'm out.
4: That's enough of that.
2: Electric smile, and it was like the fans were eating it up, even though, you know, they were obviously not at home, but it was quite a show.
1: It's still fun for any fans to see Salvi do that anywhere.
3: So great. That's right. I love it. All right, so one more thing, Chris. We just wanted to see if you know the answer to the question that won Ben Affleck, and he had a Jeopardy champion as his partner.
1: Yes, Jamie Ding was his partner.
3: On Who Wants to Be a Millionaire Celebrity Edition. It was on the other night, and so the other day on the show, Jagger posed the question to me and Matt. Matt, you had already seen the question and answer.
4: Yeah, I saw it come up, so no surprise to me.
3: But, I had no idea. So we wanted to see if you can get it right, if you know the $1 million answer. For $1 million, Chris,

0: Oh, gosh.
1: All right, so here's the question.
2: Let's just see if you know it.
0: I might be on your, in your boat, but let's go.
2: Okay.
1: All right, in an annual Thanksgiving tradition, all but which of these have been the names of turkeys pardoned by a U.S. president? And the choices are A, peanut butter and jelly, B, tater and tot, C, mac and cheese, and D, spaghetti and meatball.
0: I don't know this.

0: okay with getting it wrong. This is interesting. All right, spaghetti and meatball.
1: Yes, that's the answer.
2: Spaghetti and meatballs.
1: That would be the answer for $1 million.
2: Woo! Yeah, you would have won $1 million too. I did. Fascinating, right? Didn't even know, but yeah, we just thought we'd poke your brain about that a little bit, see if you knew.
0: What a fun fact, huh?
1: We love fun facts around here.
2: Share that with everybody you know.
0: Thanks for giving me that pause for reflection.
2: Absolutely. Absolutely, Chris. Hey, as always, we really love talking to you. Go Royals, and you're just a delight. I hope you have a wonderful weekend.
0: Hey, right back at you guys. It's great to be back and hear your voices.
3: Jenny and Jagger in the morning. The all-new 106.5 The Wolf.

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1: With the song that I liked instantly, didn't even like, loved instantly the minute I heard it, and I predicted it would go number one.
0: That's right, this one right here from Morgan Wallen.
1: Don't we? It's so good.
0: His 21st number one hit on the country charts. Congrats to him on
1: Morgan.

0: 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Jenny and Jagger in the morning. And now, Jenny and Jagger's 90s at 9.
1: We are going to go all the way back to the 1900s.
2: That's what kids say.
1: My kids make me feel ancient.
2: I hate when they say it like that.
1: Well, they just don't know how good country music was in the 90s. 1991, we're taking it back.

0: kick the dust up.
1: It's the Daily Dirt. The Daily Dirt. The Daily Dirt. Might have a little dirt on my boots. It's the Daily Dirt with Jenny and Jagger in the morning.
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3: All right, Matt, what are three things we need to know this morning?
4: Thank you. Well, I know eventually we're going to get to see pictures. We're going to get to know more about Taylor and Travis's wedding.
2: Mm-hmm. It's going to happen.
4: It's going to happen.
3: Yeah.
4: It's going to happen. But it's been pretty buttoned up, as you've noticed, right?
3: Mm-hmm.
4: Well, the brother of the groom, Jason Kelce, was talking a little bit about the wedding itself in the interview and offered his perspective. Here is what Jason Kelce had to say.
5: It was incredible. 10 out of 10. Yeah, more than 10 out of 10.
6: Did you cry?
5: So much fun. Yes, I did. I mean, you know this, guys. Yeah. I'm a crier. It was just a giant party. There wasn't a lot of... Typically at the wedding, you're sitting around, you're doing a meal, everybody's giving speeches. Nah, it was like foot on the gas, we're rolling. And it was so much fun. My favorite moments were just like the different people that are at this wedding, right? Like in one moment, I'm going... seeing Brad Pitt pop out of a corner and talking to him. And then in the next moment, I'm seeing Mrs. Clark, who ran the attendance at Cleveland Heights High School. And it was just, I haven't seen her in forever. And we're reminiscing about me trying to call out sick one time.
2: So I'm thinking how the wedding was like that, right? You know what I'm thinking of now?
3: Yeah.
2: Look at Thanksgiving dinner.
3: Okay.
2: The table.
3: Okay.
2: You're going to have Taylor, Travis, Jason, his wife, who's a superstar all of her own,
3: Kylie.
2: I mean, it's just funny. Like, that table in itself is going to be, like, they're just, their basic family table is going to be.
3: That's pretty cool.
2: Filled with celebrities. It's just huge.
3: And I love the fact that the teacher is, like, at the wedding, running into, like, Brad Pitt and stuff.
2: Made her day. Made her life.
3: Probably did make her
4: really
3: life.
4: Really did.
3: Yes.
4: Well, I mean, yeah, I'm sure we'll get more information. It's been about a month since they got married.
2: Yep.
4: Just looking at the calendar here.
2: You know what would have been hard at the wedding?
4: Well, hold on now. Hold on. It's also been a month since I haven't gotten paid for winning our bet about where the wedding was going to be.
3: Wait.
4: I said it was going to be at Madison Square Garden, and you two bet me that it would not be.
3: I can make it up to you at the movie today.
4: You want
3: to... I could buy something for you with a dollar.
2: I could offer you a pack of gum.
4: May I offer you this gum during your trying time?
3: You're right, I do owe you a buck. Sorry, buddy.

0: It's okay. Just realize, you know, it's only been about a month. Just say
1: he's counting down the days. He wants more money.
0: For my $1 bet with you, I certainly am.
1: I still can't believe you won that bet, by the way. That's just me.
0: It's fine. All right. It's fine. All right. I just have this weird showbiz story that caught my eye, because how many times do you see it where somebody lost a movie? They lost it.
2: What?
3: It's like, gone. How do you lose a movie?
1: Yes.
0: I'll explain. Okay, Netflix, get this. So, the producers of an unreleased film, it's actually a World War II movie starring Nicolas Cage, the producers of that movie dropped it off at Netflix and said, hey guys, want to have this on Netflix? Want to license it? Watch it and let us know.
1: Mm-hmm.
0: And they're like, cool. Well, the producers of the movie didn't hear back for a long time. And they're like, hey, guys, what's going on? Nothing. Radio silence from Netflix until eventually they get an email back from Netflix that says, yeah, sorry about that. Somebody stole your movie.
1: What?
3: The audacity.
1: Oh, my goodness.
0: How dare they? Yes. How does one steal a movie? Well, apparently it's on like a hard drive. And, okay. And Netflix said, look, we had a bunch of hard drives and stuff on this desk. And somebody just took them all. They're gone. They disappeared.
1: Wait a second. Now, you're telling me the people that made this movie with Nicolas Cage don't have a backup of this movie somewhere?
0: Well, I'm sure that they do. I think it's more of, hey, this is an unreleased film, and now it's out there somewhere.
1: Okay, okay,
0: right?
1: Gotcha.
0: You lost track of it. You were not responsible, and they are suing Netflix for $105 million for losing it.
1: Oh, boy. Guess what? Our subscription is going to go up now because of this.
3: Oh, no!
0: You might be right.
3: We're going to pee for this.
1: We are.
0: Yes. Well, dang it.
3: Shoot.
1: Yes. No.
0: Also, hey, if you're looking for something to do here, Sporting KC in town tonight, KC Current as well, or at least this weekend, I should say. They're playing both in town this weekend. Darius Rucker is out at Starlight Theaters this evening. Parker McCollum was supposed to be here but had to reschedule because his wife went into labor.
1: That's right.
0: So if you had tickets for Parker McCollum, just hold on to them. September 12th is when that rescheduled show date is going down.
1: I hope that there's not somebody driving into the Morton Amphitheater tonight going, wow, there's easy parking here today.
3: Yeah. Is this general admission? My front row?
0: Just walk right in. No, right. Don't do it.
1: Okay.
3: Do the hair, put a little makeup on, look alive, okay. Real pants, you know what I mean?
1: Real pants, is that you said?
3: I've got jeans on today, everybody. Can I get a round of applause for jeans? Thank you.

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1: What would your warning label say?
2: Contents under pressure.
1: Yeah.
2: That's mine.
3: Jenny and Jagger in the morning. 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

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Star

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0: Of course, earlier this week on the show, Jenny took on Jason about his wife, Brittany.
1: Oh my gosh, and I won. It was who knows Brittany best.
0: Apparently you did.
1: More than her husband. It's kind of weird.
0: He's okay with that, though. He tipped his cap to you, basically. He's like, hey, you got me.
1: Yeah, but now I feel like a total psycho stalker, but that's fine.
0: Good stuff. That's what we do on this program.
1: That's right. We just put it all out there.
0: It's also time to get your weekend started early.
1: Oh, we could get our groove on right now.
0: You guys ready?
1: Yes.
0: A little jump start.
2: Let's go.
3: It's time to get the weekend rolling.
4: Let's go.
3: It's the jump start with Jenny and Jagger, the all new 106.5, The Wolf.
1: Text us. 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
0: Funky Cold Medina.

0: do. Fancy life. For everything going down in Music City, here's Nashville Nuggets with Jenny and Jagger in the morning.
1: Congratulations to Russell Dickerson and his wife Kaylee. Announced on Instagram, they're expecting their third child.
2: Oh, congrats to them.
1: Yeah, I'll bet you the child is going to have an R name because they already have two children, Remington, age 5, and Redford, age 2. All morning we've been thinking of what the R name could be, and we did get a suggestion on the text line, Reagan.
2: That's a great name.
1: Another great name, and it could be boy or girl.
2: That's true.
1: And that person asked for concert tickets if if they get it right.
2: Okay, wow. Actually, I like the fact that they're trying to make a bet, and they're saying, I will bet you a pair of concert tickets that this could be the name.
1: It's a good choice.
2: It's not a bad bet.
1: I like the name. I'm going to go with Riley. That's okay. Where I'm putting my money.
2: I really don't have a RJ. I'm going to go with Russell Jr.
1: Russell Jr. and call him or RJ. Her RJ.
2: RJ can be a girl's nickname.
1: Russ.
3: Rose.
2: Wow. Rose. Oh, Rose. Oh, you're making me think of Titanic.
3: Rose.
2: Don't do that.
3: And if it's a boy, well, I know. Yeah, don't send him down the Titanic
2: path.
3: Yikes. If it's a boy, I'm going to say Ralph. Come on.
2: Ralph.
3: Not enough Ralphs out there anymore.
1: Wreck-It Ralph.
2: Okay, good.
1: Naming kids is hard.
2: Yes, yes.
1: So good luck to the Dickersons.
2: Yes.
1: Okay, love this guy. Post Malone.
2: Yeah.
1: He's making a special appearance in Storm on Sesame Street. This is going to premiere Monday on Netflix, also PBS Kids. And here's a little bit of it.
4: Mr. Post Malone.
5: Hey there, Elmo. Abby, how we doing?
4: Hi. Thank you so much for coming to Sesame Street to help us clean up our home.
5: Absolutely. I'm more than happy to do it.
2: That's so sweet. Yes.
1: I know.
2: Sweet.
1: I love it. I actually want to watch it.
2: Yes.
1: Posey's going to perform a kid-friendly version of I Had Some Help, but they've reworked it as A Little Help.
2: Oh, I can't wait to hear that.
1: Yeah.
2: Okay.
1: During the special, Elmo and his friends learn how to stay safe and support one another during severe weather storms.
2: That's a nice lesson for kids to learn.
1: I think that's really sweet. Yes. Okay, and then just a huge reminder, we are minutes away from the pre-sale starting.
2: I'm so excited.
1: I am too. The Wolf's Acoustic Christmas, December 8th at the Midland. Jagger, tell them about that lineup.
2: Oh my gosh, here's our lineup. Gavin Adcock, Stella Lefty, Zach John King, and Tyler Nance.
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1: 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How can they get them, Jagger?
2: 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It's going to be opened up for you guys to pre-order your tickets.
1: Did you say Stella Lefty is going to be at the show?
2: I did indeed.
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5: We're doing all right. You know, we're wrapping up the week of the show, and one of the things that we realized, oh my gosh, we've got to pick a grand prize winner for a backstage at Parker McCollum.
6: That's right.
7: Is that me?
6: 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Yes, it is you.
5: It is you. Hey. Yes.
6: Congratulations.
7: Oh my God. Okay, Halle Ray can have the baby then. That's perfect.
5: Well, Halle Ray is having the baby, so you would be normally going to the show tonight and meeting Parker backstage tonight, but don't worry, he's postponed it. 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
1: Okay, we are minutes away. I'm not good at math, but like 7 minutes sounds about right.
0: Just about 6 minutes away.
1: Okay, well, see, bad at math.
0: Well, you're close. I'll give you that.
1: All right, it's coming up in just a few. It's your chance to get The Wolf's acoustic Christmas tickets, Christmas in July, at the lowest price they are ever going to be. The show is coming up December 8th at the Midland Theater. And actually, Matt, I'm putting you on the spot. Do we have that little montage of the artists?
2: Oh, yeah, I got it right here.
1: Because I'll tell you what, it just sounds, when you hear it all together, it just sounds so darn good.
0: Sounds hot.
2: Right, here it is right here.

0: Right?
1: So there's your lineup. Gavin Adcock, Stella Lefty, Zach John King, and Tyler Nance.
0: So the presale, 500 tickets is what we've got set aside at $30 all in. It's $30. There is no additional fee, nothing like that. You will get charged $30, and that's it. There's only 500, though, to go around. So it starts at 10 a.m., minutes away. It ends, if they last that long, Sunday night at 10 o'clock. But we would encourage you right now, get ready.
1: Get ready.
0: Your finger on the clicker.
1: We're about 5 minutes away. So this is also the lowest price the tickets will be throughout the year as we get closer and closer to the show.
0: That's right. So you'll go to 1065thewolf.com. The code, you'll never believe it. It's wolf.
1: No way.
0: W-O-L-F. And you'll just never believe it. For the creativity around here is wild. 1065thewolf.com. Get those tickets pre-sale. Like I said, when it's sold out, that's it. It's

0: It's done. 500 tickets, $30 all in. Let's go.
1: We are so excited about the Wolves Acoustic Christmas December 8th at the Midland Theater. Of course, Gavin Adcock, Stella Lefty, Zach John King, and Tyler Nance.
0: Yeah, we had such a blast last year. It's going to be just, maybe even better this year. So let's go.
1: Let's go. That's Join it for us, by the way.
0: Yeah.
1: Have a great day.
0: Kindness wins.
2: Take care of yourself and take care of somebody else.
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0: We have Tim McGraw tickets next week.
1: All with Jagger's Knowledge Knockout. 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

0: But I'll tell you what, get on it this weekend. 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
1: That's right. 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You can see Gavin Adcox, Della Lefty, Zach John King, and Tyler Nance December 8th at the Midland Theater.
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0: Katie and Company.
1: So a few years ago, when we moved into the Katie and Company studio, we have this empty wall outside of where I record that we needed to fill. So my boss jokingly was like, we should put up a bunch of taxidermy up there. Like, the artist should bring you taxidermy. And that really took off. Like, we've got a deer from Lee Bryce. I've got a ram from Brantley Gilbert, a turkey from Co Wetzel. Luke Bryan gave me a blind coyote that is like real special looking. And for years, Luke has been telling me that he's got something else for me. So yesterday I went to Luke's house to hear a preview of his new album Signs that is out on September 18th. And it is so good. Like, there's some really good throwback Luke stuff on there I think you're gonna be very excited about. But he pulled me aside. He's like, I've got something for you. And it was another piece of taxidermy.
2: Katie's getting her present. Yeah, I got you. There's your new best friend. Albino otter.
3: Oh my, and it's swimming.
2: What are we gonna name it?
3: Albino. You name it. What are we naming it?
2: I don't know. Ow.
1: Luke Bryan gave me an albino otter that he trapped on his farm because it was killing fish and causing problems. And I mean, this thing is insane. I posted a video of it on our Instagram at Katie and Company. You have to see it to believe it. But it's now hanging on our taxidermy wall. And I have to say, it's like really rounded out.

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1: 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I'm Sally Helm, host of the podcast History This Week from the History Channel. Trade embargoes? Thomas Jefferson tried them. Rent too high? We've been arguing about that

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1: Russell Dickerson and his wife Kaylee are expecting baby number three.
2: I'm living a dream. I'm a household name. I'm famous back home.
1: Russell Dickerson and Kaylee shared the news on social media, saying one more face in that hallway hall of fame, referencing Russell's song, Famous Back Home. Baby number three will join Big Brothers Remington, aka Remdog, who's almost six, and Radford, who is almost three. They're such an incredible couple and just an awesome family. I'm so excited for the Dickersons.

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1: We're back Monday, but I'll tell you what, get on it this weekend. 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
0: That's right. 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

0: Murphy and Company.
1: Parker McCollum and his wife, Hallie Rae, have welcomed baby number two this week. And we actually, I shouldn't say they have welcomed. We haven't seen anything official. But Parker did say earlier this week he would have to cancel his shows the rest of this weekend because Hallie was going to be having the baby by Thursday. So pretty sure baby is here, but we don't know anything, including the name yet. However, the last time I talked to Parker, he did let me know what the name would not be.
2: So they got the pictures. What do they call where they're from inside the belly?
1: Sonogram.
2: And I call them the inside the belly pictures. And she like sent me a close up of one. She's like, it's you. Like, he looks just like you already. The one that's in the belly. And I said, well, then it's settled. Parker Yates McCollum Jr. And she was like, no. I can't handle another one of you. And the world can't either. So we're arguing about in a family group text. But when she said that, my feelings were hurt. So I stepped out of the group chat. But we did not have a name yet.
1: Very much looking forward to seeing what name they did land on.

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What vacuum cleaner are we using? 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

friend of mine was talking about how back to school orientations are about to start for the kids, and where they like, you know, figure out their classes and their teachers. I was like, I miss doing that. Like orientation, the first few days of school, oh, what a rush.

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Front page obituary, he was a millionaire. He left his fortune to some guy he barely knew. His kids were mad as hell.

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3: On the way this hour, we're going to talk to Brantley all about his new album, Sins of the Father, that just dropped last week. We're also going to hear the story behind one of his

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0: and Tyler Nance. 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
1: Brantley Gilbert is here this week hanging out with us. You just released your latest album, Sins of the Father, last Friday. Talk about this album and this collection of songs a little bit.
2: And this thing really is its own playlist. Like I said, we've always known where we belong. As long as there's a box that is, you know, the country music genre, we always know where we belong, and that's outside of it. You know, close enough to touch it, but, you know, outside the lines. And this one kind of pushes the envelope a little bit even for us, which is really fun for me as a songwriter. Just like even less rules, you know what I mean? And we really wanted this one to cover all the bases and then some, and I feel like it does that.
1: That's awesome.
2: And there's songs on here that I've been excited about for a long time. You know, some of these songs are older, but we also wanted to be reminiscent of some of my earlier albums. So there's some nostalgia in there. There's definitely some stuff that leans a little further back, stylistically and sonically. So, you know, that part's been really fun.
1: That's awesome.
2: Yeah, so a lot of my early records are, you know, have been people's favorite and also my favorite from time to time. You know, they kind of lean back to when there were less filters. We weren't really trying to write a number one because we didn't ever think we'd get one. We were just trying to write a good song, you know, and that was the approach I can say, honestly say, we took on the majority of these. It was never like, hey, let's write a number one song or let's try to hit it. It was more about, hey, let's write a cool song and let it be what it wants to be.
1: And I definitely think that you can hear that on the album. Brantley's here hanging out with us a little bit longer. We're going to play his song, Bottoms Up, and he's actually going to tell the story behind writing it, so don't go anywhere. I've been

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1: We're back Monday, but I'll tell you what, get on it this weekend. 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
0: That's right. 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
1: Brantley Gilbert is here this week hanging out with us. And in just a minute, I want to play your big old number one smash hit, Bottoms Up. But first, I would love if you could tell the story behind this song and why it's so special. You wrote this with the late Brett James, who was an incredible songwriter here in country music, as well as Justin Weaver.
2: Brett James and Justin had started that idea, and Brett came out on the road with me, and we finished it. It was kind of one of those... Man, it was kind of wild when he played me what they had. It was like, all right, that's cool. It's got a different little vibe to it that I hadn't heard in country yet, which, you know, gets me excited. And then, we kind of finished the song. It was one of those that really wrote itself kind of fast, which that's always a good feeling.
1: Yeah.
2: You know, when something kind of acts like it wants to be written, you kind of have to give it a little guidance. That was my first experience writing with Brett, too, and just seeing how freaking talented he was and, like, the confidence he had in his lyrics and in his song direction were... It was wild. It was one of the reasons that we invited him to every retreat we did. I just remember it being really quick and him being really sure about it. And his sending it to the label, me being unsure. I wasn't sure if I was crazy about it. You know what I mean? It was like, I kind of didn't know if it was too, like, gimmicky or something for me in a way. But he was like, no, I'm telling you, it's a hit. Send it to him. You know?
1: That's amazing.
2: I sent it. Everybody flipped out over it. And it became, you know, our biggest single ever. So... Brett was right.
1: He certainly was. We're going to play that one for you right now. It's Brantley Gilbert's Bottoms Up. Brantley, thank you so much for the time this week.
2: Thank
1: Always
2: you
1: appreciate
2: for
1: it.
2: Taking the time to sit
1: of
2: with
1: course.
2: Me.
1: Of course.

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Ella Langley on the all-new 106.5 The Wolf. Good afternoon. Happy Friday. Ryan Scott with you. Let's kick things off with some Luke Combs. There's Back in the Saddle on The Wolf.

Long before the wrapping paper and lights, before family gatherings and Christmas music, even before the stockings are hung, there's one night that officially kicks off Christmas for country music fans. 106.5 The Wolf presents Acoustic Christmas.

0: and Tyler Nax. 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

Kenny Chesney, his latest Carry on the all-new 106.5 The Wolf. Good afternoon, Ryan Scott in for Nick Russo, Darius Rucker at Starlight Theater tonight. You're headed to the concert. Enjoy. Have fun. Here's Darius on The Wolf.

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Happy Friday. 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

They said we couldn't be contained. 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

The all-new 106.5 The Wolf, Bailey Zimmerman, has scrapped the international leg of his tour. The singer says he needs to focus on important family matters. Now, that was about 10 shows overseas. The North American tour dates in August, still on. Here's Bailey and his latest Chevy Silverado on The Wolf.

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0: That's right. 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

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Well, Darius Rucker is tonight at Starlight, and Wagon Wheel becomes the newest Spotify billionaire. That's right. There are only 17 country songs in Spotify's Billionaire Club, and Darius has made the list with Wagon Wheel, which was released back in 2013. So congratulate Darius if you see him tonight, right? Here's hope.

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The music isn't. 106 minutes of nonstop country is on. 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

The all-new 106.5 The Wolf, Ryan Scott with you on a Friday afternoon. The weekend is here. Can you tell I'm a little excited? Here's Luke Combs and his latest Be By You.

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The all-new 106.5 The Wolf, a little after 5 o'clock. Ryan Scott with you on a Friday afternoon. And our Wolf's Acoustic Christmas tickets pre-sale went on sale at 10 a.m. Bad news. If you were looking to get those $30 tickets, they are all sold out, all 500 of them. So regular price tickets go on sale Monday, 10 a.m. This guy will be there. It's Zach John King.

Chesney album, which will be released September 25th. It's going to be titled Silver Sands Marina. Latest song off of it will be released very soon. It'll be called Burn My Boat. I love that title. Here's Kenny now on The Wolf.

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Pre-sale tickets went on sale at 10 a.m. this morning. All 500 tickets we just found out are gone. 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It's Tyler Nance. His latest, Keeps Me Sane on The Wolf.

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The all-new 106.5 The Wolf. They've already started recording this fall's voice, which will include that guy right there, Riley Green. I cannot wait to tune in. Here's Morgan Wallen, and Don't We on The Wolf.

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Happy weekend. Ryan Scott with you. And weather-wise, not as hot as the last few weekends. Good news there. Here's Taylor.

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Good afternoon, Ryan Scott with you. The Wolf's acoustic Christmas pre-sale tickets went on sale this morning, 10 a.m. All 500 tickets.

gone. What does that mean for you? If you haven't purchased them, regular price tickets go on sale Monday morning, 10 a.m. Here's Thomas Rhett on The Wolf. Didn't

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Time for me to step aside. Rob and Holly up next. I'll talk to you all weekend long. Have a great and safe Friday night in the big town. Here's Megan Maroney and her latest Medicine on The Wolf.

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7: And he's celebrating it by giving us more music, which I think is very kind of him.
6: Yeah, he's got the album called 15, which is out. There's some songs that we obviously know already, and there's some new ones on there too, including the one with Hootie and the Blowfish. So we got to talk to him all about that coming up in just a little bit.